0: all this while, because it wasn't intentional at all. Like, he was just trying to pick up his wife or from a therapy session, hydrotherapy session or something, and just wanted to go home, probably have dinner or something, I don't know, along that lines. So I think he was just doing what he can with the resources he had. And unfortunately, you know, things happen like that, you know, like, yeah, people are always at the wrong place, wrong time, and things happen. So I think in a way, 20 years on, I have forgiven the man. And yeah, hopefully that, you know, that he, I was thinking that, oh, I hope he wasn't feeling too much guilt, because I can imagine what guilt can do to people. It can actually make people very, very mentally unwell. So, yeah.
1: Yeah. Well, thank you for being so honest in your book and with us here on CNA 938, Olivia. And I wish you continued success and great health.
0: Okay, thank you. Thank you.
1: It's all about rebuilding a fractured life with lashings of resilience, faith and hope, and also finding joy in the toughest of times, even humor as well. Thanks to Dr. Olivia Ong, a Melbourne-based rehabilitation medicine physician, pain specialist and author of her memoir, Back on My Feet, From Doctor to Patient, an inspirational memoir of traumatic injury, faith and hope. 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I'm Melanie Olivero for CNA 938.
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1: Of all our human emotions, perhaps the one that feels heaviest is guilt. 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
7: Sundays on CNA. Everything was going according to plan. A magnificent new ship on her maiden voyage. A space shuttle counting down to liftoff. Another, its mission accomplished, finally coming home. Three journeys, three promises of what lay ahead. Then, something went terribly wrong. Titanic.
8: People falling into the water, people dying, people freezing to death in the water.
7: Challenger.
9: The $1.2 billion spaceship, its seven crew members, disappear.
7: Columbia.
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7: Go back to the moment the journey became a disaster, minute by minute. Sundays on CNA.
11: Every answer starts with a question and a trail we follow. 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
12: We will have the women's synchronized 3-meter springboard final for Singapore. Sophia Tan, Alexandra, and Alexandra Yeo. 2.7 difficulty for the Singaporean pair. The first ones to attempt that dive. Tougher dive for the girls, as that one did have a higher degree of difficulty. And another good look at it though, and I'll tweak it for the next dive. Singaporean pair now are upping it a little bit more. 2.8 degree of difficulty, a back 2.5 somersault. You can see just slightly off. 46.20. One of the better dives that they've had today. And currently in first place then is the Chinese pair. Beautiful, absolutely wonderful. The best dive that we've had today, 78.30. That basically, People's Republic of China are going to win the gold again here. We look at the Malaysian pair, this is a huge dive for them. Now the crowd liked it. Is that going to be enough? 243.72 are the Koreans. They need a score to get the silver medal. It looked good, the crowd like it. It is enough, 57.60, give them silver. The dominance continues then for the People's Republic. It's Chen Jie and Chen Yiwen that win gold.

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1: As the teams are being introduced for the next game, which is Game 7 on the preliminary round schedule, we have Hong Kong and we have Singapore. To the plate is Leung Tzu-jan. And in this field, it's a ground ball, but she brings her home. And that is high and mighty and out of here. What a wonderful strike that was. 3-2 the score in favour of Hong Kong. It's still Lam. And she's out. The competition has been called. Due to the weather, the game will finish with the score at 5-2 in favour of Hong Kong over Singapore.
2: I think we were much more prepared to go into the match against Hong Kong. Our team is really well prepared this time, and we were trying our best to play to our normal standard in terms of just not trying to be too excited or too nervous, but just play normal every day. I mean, it is unfortunate that due to the rain, the game was called. But for us, softball is always a 7-inning game. So we always try to get back whatever points that we have lost and just continue going as though the game is not over yet.

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3: You might have seen this going around in June. It starts with a pretty shocking claim that I'd been punched by DBS CEO Tan Su Shan and left with a bloody nose. But click on it and the story gets even more dramatic. Apparently, I'd accused Singapore's banks of keeping ordinary families poor before revealing a secret AI investment platform that could make anyone rich. So there was a fight, a scandal, and a guaranteed way to make money. Well, it's all fake.
4: I've been the target of fake news before. Usually I call it out, warn people, and move on. But this time I'm taking a closer look. Who is making this fake news and what are they really after?
3: I'm taking things into my own hands.

0: also share the responsibility.
1: FIDREG handles disputes between consumers and financial institutions.
0: The shared responsibility framework is there to help protect consumers, but it doesn't cover everything. So it feels like there's still a bit of a gap for consumers.
2: There are some countries that take a different approach from Singapore and say that, well, by default, the receiving bank and the bank that has sent out the transactions, you will share the responsibility.
3: Oh.
2: But that will also pose some challenges in terms of making that country more attractive to scammers, perhaps, because they know that maybe people will be less careful since they have this safety net, right? So in Singapore, we are sort of quite balanced. There is an expectation on consumers to do their part, to monitor their transactions, to be alert. But on the part of banks, there is also some obligations to monitor for fraud, to have cooling measures. So it is a balance where we need everyone to play their part. And it goes beyond banks and consumers too.
0: This all started with me trying to find out who was behind the fake ad using my name and just what they were really after. I ended up speaking to one of the scammers myself, and wow, what struck me was just how professional he sounded. So my takeaway, just because a few things check out, that doesn't mean the whole thing is legit. So always check further, and if you can't verify any part of it, stop. Don't send the money. And if you come across an article, a post, or an ad with me in it, and if you're not quite sure if it's really me, well, drop me a note, check in with me. I'll happily tell you if it's the real me.
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0: So this is the last course for the evening, and we are so tired, but we're so glad we're done. We have dessert!
1: Wife.
0: Okay, David, we are done.
1: All right. We've been working on our pizza private dining for about 2 years. So we have a somewhat good understanding of how to communicate and what stresses each other out. Sherilyn did most of the things, like all the grocery shoppings and planning the schedules to make her less stressed, and I can take on some of this.
0: I hope that he steps up a bit more. So storage space is a huge ongoing challenge for our home-based business. We're thinking maybe we could do a little renovation in our living room to add more cupboards.
1: Our long-term plan is to make great pizzas. Never say never, but we have no plans to open a restaurant. And I think we'll continue to do this as long as it remains fun.
0: Yeah.
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4: Putting things in perspective with eye-opening reports and expert analysis as a new era of global politics breeds power struggles and shifting alliances.
3: We get to the heart of the matter and take stock of the issues you're invested in with on-the-ground reports and wall-to-wall coverage. Viewing it all from a regional lens because we put Asia first.
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6: Good evening, I'm Paul Soon. Tonight's top stories. Residents in Thailand's capital endure widespread flooding even as the rain eases. Bangkok officials work to drain the water as quickly as they can with more downpours forecast. Iran holds firm on its terms after US President Donald Trump rejects its proposal to reopen the Strait of Hormuz. But Iran says it is waiting for Washington's official response through mediators before deciding its next move. British police arrest several men after a major incident was declared near an airbase also used by US forces. The men are being held on suspicion of offences under the Explosive Act. Authorities say the situation near the RAF Fairfort has been contained. Also tonight, Singapore's very own ballet company makes its first leap onto the Egyptian stage and lands two sellout nights at the Cairo Opera House.